0: Still sind die anderen.
1: Yeah, good evening, folks. And tonight we have a special guest. Bilal Pilgrim is here at Beatnik Radio. Yeah, very, very good to have you here in the show. We spoke about programs, about different ways to survive right now, the strange situation that we have with COVID-19. How are you dealing with this problem right now? I heard you're not living from your music. You don't have to live from your music because you're working as a designer.
2: Yeah, that's right. I work as a designer, and in March, I had to leave where I was working for 3 months and just kind of work out of the house, as much work as I could get. And I went back to work in May, and it's been okay ever since. But there's a lot of people out of work, and it's very, it just has a really weird feel to it, you know, because I know there's so many people hurting.
1: Yeah.
2: You know, that just can't get back to work.
1: Yeah, it's pretty hard. We have here as well, for example, demonstrations of artists, and even our government tries to find a solution for that, but the solution that they offered now is that they pay 75% of their last income that they had last November. But with many artists, it's like that they mostly, musicians, for example, they have more concerts in summer on parties, raves, and
2: sure.
1: And so in winter they normally do not have so much income, so that it really doesn't pay if they get 75% of their last income from November. So you are independent from your income from music?
2: Yes, because, you know, I used to, when I was younger, I made my living in music, playing in bands. And as I got older, I realized, you know, I had a family, I had to have a steady paycheck.
1: Yeah.
2: So I got into doing graphic arts, and the music became something I did on the side. I don't play live anymore. I haven't played live in 25 years.
1: What I actually wanted to ask you, if you're still performing.
2: No, not at all. I mean, I'm really immersed in, you know, I view the kind of stuff that I'm working on as if I was doing soundtrack work or something, you know, but I'm not working towards a movie or anything. I have ideas, and I like to use a combination of electronics and organic music to kind of bring it to life.
1: Yes.
2: And I do work every day on it. It's my second job, because when I come home from work, I hang out with the family for a little bit, and then I work for 3 or 4 hours in the studio.
1: Yeah.
2: And then on the weekends, I spend quite a bit of time. It's a lot of it has to do with the fact that I'm older now. When I was younger and I had a lot of responsibilities, I really couldn't spend as much time working on music as I do now.
1: Okay.
2: So, you know, being older, I have a little more time, and that's part of the reason why the output is as consistent as it is.
1: Yeah, I understand. And may I ask, how do you prefer to work? So you're mostly working digital, or are you also, because I'm seeing the drum in the background, are you also working with analog instruments?
2: Yes, I'm mainly a guitar player. That's what I always did. So I can do keyboards. I'm not a virtuoso on keyboards, but I use them quite a bit. But I use electric guitar, electric bass, drums, and the odds and ends of sampled things that I do around the house, and then I do a lot of work with software.
1: Yeah.
2: So I do. I'm really into using the computer as a tool, along with all the things you can do with Kontakt and, Reactor instruments. And, I'm really into finding obscure VSTs that I can incorporate into my music.
1: Okay. Yeah, I used to, for example, I used to work as also a lot with software, but since around about 10 years, I started getting into analog synthesizers as well.
2: Mm-hmm.
1: And oh gosh. And but
2: I love hardware. I try to have as I don't like to dust. So anything I don't have to dust is good. Anything,
1: Yeah, that's true. But I think it's a different kind of playing if you're playing on a software synth or if you're mm-hmm. playing on a hardware synth or for mm-hmm. example on a looper like the Electron Octatrack or sampler, it's you can use it for so many different variations. And so you're not playing in a band anymore?
2: No, I haven't played in a band. I lived in Los Angeles for most of my life.
1: Yeah.
2: And about 10 years ago, we moved, my family and I, we moved up to Northern California from LA. And we're up in a real, very rural kind of agricultural area now. Very yeah. quiet, lots of orchards around. And I like the silence.
1: In the north of Sacramento.
2: About an hour north.
1: Yeah.
2: Yeah.
1: Yep.
2: And I love it up here because it's totally different than, I've spent all my life down in a big city.
1: Yeah.
2: So I like the fact that it's different than that and very quiet. And I get a lot of, out my studio window here, I see walnut orchards. So when I'm working, that's the kind of, I like to look at nature.
1: Yeah. Yeah, that's a great luxury.
2: It's just the kind of person I am,
1: Yeah, it's a great luxury to work like that.
2: Mm-hmm.
1: I'm still located in the big city, but I also think I won't stay here forever. Yeah, it's.
2: Are you in Berlin?
1: I'm directly in the center of Berlin. Yeah.
2: Okay.
1: And
2: I can imagine. That's a lot different than for me. I always liked San Francisco. Didn't really like Los Angeles. It didn't really have that kind of vibe of that cultural vibe.
1: Yeah.
2: That made me feel inspired. But I can see a city like Berlin, San Francisco, maybe New York,
1: yeah.
2: Having that feel. Where you'd want to stay there.
1: Yeah, it's it has a lot of opportunities, yeah. You meet a lot of artists as well.
2: Mm-hmm.
1: As well, a lot of people just talking about art.
2: Yeah.
1: So
2: yeah.
1: You got to divide and see who's really digging something but it's I won't hardly miss this flair. Yeah, I like it pretty mm-hmm. much.
2: Yeah, well, that's good. If it inspires you, I mean, that's really what it's about. Whatever makes you feel comfortable when you're working on your music and other creative endeavors.
1: Really cool.

0: I was just going to say what I normally do for the albums I put out on my little label when I release them on Bandcamp is I'll take a bunch of songs I did around the same time period and kind of, you know, sequence them and release it.
1: Yeah.
0: If I do an album for another label, I always do that as something that I create and don't release on SoundCloud until the album's released, and maybe I'll put a couple tracks out. But I try to do totally new stuff on albums that I release on other labels other than, you know, what I put out myself.
1: Yeah. May I ask, how do you find your labels you're publishing on?
0: Most of the time they contact me, or it's through, you know, just through talking to people online, you know, getting references and that kind of thing. I've released stuff on Triplicate Records, which is out of Chicago, and Bricolage, which is out of Glasgow, Scotland, and Weatnu Records, which is from Texas here in the States.
1: Oh, wow.
0: And that's pretty much it. And then all the other stuff I just put out on my own, you know, my own label. I wouldn't really call it a label, but because I'm the only artist on it. But I put out stuff that I've done or a few collaboration pieces that I've done with other artists. Yeah.
1: Yeah, you gave me some songs where I saw you collaborating with other artists. Mm-hmm. You also met via SoundCloud.
0: Yes, all the other artists that I've worked with are all people I've met on SoundCloud, and it's been a lot. I didn't really realize how many collaborations I've done until I kind of go back and look at them. And a lot of stuff I've done, and I did this side project called Cabal Academic, and that's with Beefus B.
1: Yeah.
0: And he's the first person I ever collaborated with on SoundCloud.
1: Oh,
0: back
1: okay.
0: Probably about 6 years ago, I think. And he's from upstate New York. Really great guy.
1: I know. I had him in the show as well.
0: Oh, did you?
1: Yeah.
0: Oh, yeah. He's phenomenal. He's great.
1: Yeah.
0: Great drummer. And really nice dude. And we did a bunch of collaborations. And then I said, you know what, we should do a project together and just name it something different. And so that was the Cabal Academic project, which we completed last year. We're not doing anything else under that name again. And it's up on SoundCloud and you can hear everything there. But we also put out, I think, 3 albums together of the material.
1: Yeah, I heard some of them. Yeah, really, really great. And I also had a very, very nice conversation with Beefus.
0: He's a great dude.
1: Definitely, yes. Belial, thank you for having you in the show.
0: Welcome.
1: It's been great to talk with you. And have a nice evening, and I'm pressing my thumbs for another 6 voices for a change. I think change is always a good thing.
0: No, I agree with you on that. And I really appreciate you having me on, and I appreciate the support. It means a lot.
1: Thank you. So have a good time.
0: You take care. You too. Best to you, man.

Welcome to Brainwash Radio, the podcast edition. My name is John Whitney. I am your host. It's another special edition of the podcast because, you know what? Music is still coming out and there's still plenty of awesome music to be heard. And there is still time to nominate music in the year's Reader's Poll. That is a brand new single from someone named Morwan, who is Ukrainian. He's now living in Berlin, Germany. That is from a single titled Zabud Sebe, which translates to Forget Yourself. That is a collaboration with A Place to Bury Strangers. And that is a single release only that just came out on December 20th. And an EP came out earlier on October, or actually an album, looks like, 8-track Name Your Price feature, 300 pressed on vinyl. And you can find out about Morwan on by clicking on the link embedded in the podcast episode. Right now, here is music from the Black Dodd, who unexpectedly lost founding member Ken Downey earlier this week, December 21st. Ken Downey was a founding member of the Black Dodd from 1989, passed away on December 21st. The Black Dodd released a number of items this year, including this, the album Loud Ambient, and here is the first track off of that album. Here is They Came for My Head.

That is Terry Riley and Tulliam McDonis. And that comes from an album titled The Light Is Real Voices. And it is a sort of reconstruction of The Light Is Real recordings that were done back, I believe, about 20 years ago. And the recordings were done, original duo of Terry and Tulliam. And then there were the recordings played and recorded by Tulliam on a wave state. And what we heard was You Shkek Krish, which is one of those that was played through the wave state. And right now here is new music from the duo of Woo, which has been recording since 1982. The debut album, Whichever Way You Are Going Wrong, gets an expanded edition release in January. One of their other releases got a reissue treatment on Drag City a number of years ago. However, the latest album, M Equals C, is up available on Bandcamp at a Name Your Price feature. And here is, from that album, this is Goddesses from the Gods.

0: I know you. I'm so grateful that I found you. Life disappears like a
1: Chino Amobi is based out of Houston, Texas. And that comes from Eroica 2, Christian Nihilism. Eroica came out last year. That was self-released. However, the follow-up is out now on the Drowned by Locals label. And we heard I Wouldn't Be Alive Without You. Right now, here is music from Carolis Coverdale. This is from her third full-length release from this year. This is the album Changes in Air. It is on the Small Town Supersound label. And here is Curve Traces of Held Space.

That is Dan Snaith recording as Daphne. And the album Butterfly comes out through his Jialong label on February 6th. That was Waiting So Long. And, of course, it sounds like Caribou. That's because Dan Snaith is Caribou. Right now here is Gabriel Provokiev featuring Fame's European Youth Orchestra, Etienne Eblin and Viviana Zara Baudis, and this is the title track from the album Dark Lights on the Non-Classical label.

That is new music from Luke Vibert recording as Wagon Christ. Planet Roll is out now on the Detuned label. And that was the song titled Hausen. And right now here is brand new music from Soft Cult. The new album, their debut full-length album, actually, is titled When a Flower Doesn't Grow. It comes out through their own Easy Life Recordings label on January 30th. And here is the latest song to be issued from it. This is Queen of Nothing.

CV313 is an alias of the Echo Space Collective, Rod Modell and Stephen Hitchell. That is music released originally back in 2007 on the Galaxy 313 release. We heard the track titled Affinity. It was released on the Fortune 8 label, which was a UK-based label founded by one of the guys who co-founded, I believe, the Fat Cat label, Lee Perkis. And that has been remastered, reissued, and made available again digitally through Echo Space's Bandcamp site. That, along with pretty much everything else that you have heard this episode, is up for vote this year in the annual readers poll. The nomination round is still going on until the end of the year. 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And when I say we, I mean you and us, because the readers poll is also the listeners poll. It is the longest running poll of its kind, where the listeners both nominate and vote for music online. 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We'll vote for 2 weeks, and then we'll post the results shortly thereafter. And I would like to take a moment to thank Soteris for the image used in this episode. Soteris sent this image from Crete in Greece. Thank you, Soteris. 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

Did you know that this came out this year? Maybe not. Monastir is out. And here is from the soundtrack, No One But the Stars Can Know. Thank you for listening, and please tune in again next time.

stars of Ursa Major that never wane. 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

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Private Jonathan Leslie Smith.

0: In The Man Who's Called and Cry besingt Johnny Cash im Original von Loudon Wainwright III die Geschichte eines Mannes, der all seine Emotionen unterdrückt und selbst in extremen Schicksalsschlägen keine Tränen mehr vergießen kann. Johnny Cash, The Man Who's Called and Cry.
1: There once was a man, and he couldn't cry. He hadn't cried for years and for years. Napalm babies, movie love stories, for instance, could not produce tears. As a child, he had cried, as all children will.

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Oh, but still not a sniffle or sob. Well, his novel was refused and his movie was panned. His big Broadway show was a flop. He got sent off to jail. You guessed it, no bail. Oh, but still not a dribble or drop. In jail he was beaten, bullied and buggered, and made to make license plates. Water and bread was all he was fed. Not once did a tear stain his face. Doctors were called in, scientists too. Theologians were last and practically least. They all agreed, sure enough, this is no cream puff. Oh, but in fact an insensitive beast. He was taken from jail and placed in a place for the insensitive and the insane. He made a lot of friends and he played a lot of chess and he cried every time it would rain. Once it rained 40 days and it rained 40 nights.

farm, below all the critics, they took it all back. Cancer robbed the whore of her charm. His ex-wife died of stretch marks. His ex-employer went broke.